Hello again and welcome to American Top 40. My name's Casey Kasem and I'm all set to count down the biggest hits in the USA. Our ranking comes directly from the official Billboard nationwide survey of radio airplay and record sales. And every week, right here from Hollywood, we count them down to the top song in the land. Now, let's recap last week's top three. At number three last week was Beat It by Michael Jackson. The song at number two was Let's Dance by David Bowie. And at number one last week was this flashy smash.

0: The title song from the movie Flashdance, the number one song in the USA last week. Flashdance, What a Feeling by Irene Cara.
1: Number 40.
0: Here's one of our three debuts this week, the current crossover hit by the country supergroup Alabama. Their last top 40 hit a year ago was Take Me Down. This one, at number 22 on the country chart and climbing, comes into the countdown at number 40. The closer you get, Alabama.

0: Title song from the LP The Closer You Get. Alabama, the four-man country band formed back in 1970. They're at number 40 with the first of the 40 hottest records in the USA as the countdown continues.
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0: Once a week with AT40, and you know how your favorite songs are doing across America. Like the current hit by rock star Pat Benatar. Holding at number 39, her song is Looking for a Stranger.

Second week at number 39, third week on the chart on American Top 40, Looking for a Stranger, Pat Benatar. According to the Random House Encyclopedia, the Rio Grande is, quote, a river that starts in the United States in Colorado, flows generally south through New Mexico, and forms the border between New Mexico, Texas, and Mexico, and empties into the Gulf of Mexico. According to the English group Duran Duran, Rio is a girl, and she dances on the sand, just like that river flowing through a dusty land. Here's Duran Duran at number 38 with Rio.

0: Duran Duran falling from 21 down to 38 in our countdown of the 40 biggest with Rio. The most successful American group of the rock era are the Supremes. Of the three original members, Diana Ross has remained in the national spotlight. Florence Ballard died in 1976. But whatever happened to Mary Wilson? Well, Mary is still a singing Supreme. Details coming up.
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0: I'm Casey Kasem, counting them down. There are 14 songs in this week's survey by male solo artists. Here's one of them by a man who was born and raised in Houston, Texas. 44-year-old Kenny Rogers, climbing a notch to 37 with All My Life.

0: life. Kenny Rogers on American Top 40, moving from 38 to 37 in the countdown. You know, the most successful American group of the rock era are the Supremes. The original members were Diana Ross, Florence Ballard, and Mary Wilson. Now, keeping track of Diana Ross has been very easy. She went on from being lead singer of a superstar trio to being a superstar solo act and movie star. Florence Ballard left the Supremes in 1967 and was replaced by Cindy Birdsong. And then in 1976, Florence died of a heart attack. But whatever happened to the third original Supreme, Mary Wilson? Well, Mary, who's now 39 years old, is still a singing Supreme. After the group broke up in the early 70s, she toured for a time as part of a trio called The Supremes with Mary Wilson. And after what she describes as an expensive legal battle with Motown founder Berry Gordy, Mary won co-ownership of the name The Supremes. And these days, she tours the oldies circuit in America and Europe, performing as lead singer of The Supremes, backed by Karen Jackson and Robin Alexander. Recently on the Motown 25th anniversary TV show, Mary appeared with former Supremes Diana Ross and Cindy Birdsong. And she told People magazine she's writing a memoir of her life called Reflections, My Life as a Supreme. It's due out next year. Mary says the book will show that the Broadway hit musical Dreamgirls is a lot closer to how things were with the Supremes than most people think. And that's whatever happened to the three original Supremes, especially Mary Wilson. Now on with the countdown.
1: Number 36.
0: Leaping onto Billboard's Hot 100 singles chart, way up in the top 40, is the new hit by the English rock trio The Police. It's from their forthcoming album, Synchronicity. Debuting at number 36, here's Every Breath You Take, The Police.

0: Debuting at number 36, the three-man band formed back in 1977 in London, England. They're the Police with Every Breath You Take. 35 big ones to number one, and we're counting them down.
1: Casey's Coast to Coast, American.
0: Up a notch to number 35 with his current hit, here's recording star Christopher Cross and No Time for Talk.

Christopher Cross and his seventh consecutive top 40 hit, No Time for Talk, moving from 36 to 35 in the countdown. Well, now we're up to the song by the group DeBarge, the family act of one sister and her four brothers. The sister, who's married, is Etterline DeBarge Jordan. They call her Bunny, and she's 28. Her brothers are 24-year-old Randy, 23-year-old Mark, 21-year-old Eldra, and 19-year-old Jimmy. Their second top 40 hit climbs a notch this week to number 34. It's All This Love. Here are the family DeBarge.

0: The title song from the LP, All This Love. DeBarge on American Top 40, moving from 35 to 34, second week on the chart. Next up, Sheer Madness. The hits from coast to coast.
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0: Moving up seven notches is the first American hit for an English group who are really big in the UK. The name they chose for themselves is Madness. Their song is Our House.

0: The song Our House by the group Madness, a seven-man band formed in 1977, moving up seven notches to number 33 in the countdown. There's a man in the countdown who first hit number one on the country chart 9 years ago. Since then, he's been turning out number one country songs faster than anybody else. 22 of them so far, starting in 1974 with a song called Pure Love. Details and his current hit are coming up.
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0: We're coming to you from Hollywood. I'm Casey Kasem. Here's an Englishman with an Italian name. He was born in the town of Evesham in central England, now lives in London. He's Jim Capaldi, climbing two notches to number 32 with his first top 40 hit here in the U.S. That's Love.

Jim Capaldi moving from 34 to 32 in the countdown, second week on the chart with That's Love. This is Casey Kasem on American Top 40 in Hollywood. And now we're up to the hit song by the artist who's been cranking out number one country songs faster than anybody else. His average output is about 2.5 number ones a year. Now, to take over the lead for number ones in all of country chart history, he'd probably have to keep up that pace for at least another 6 or 8 years. And he just might be the man to do it. Because in country music, historically speaking, top stars have great staying power with their fans. And this piano-playing, songwriting singer we're talking about is a popular performer. The country music awards he picked up in the past few years are enough to fill a large room. He's also hit the pop top 40 6 times. His latest hit is currently at number 6 on the country survey and climbing. On the pop chart, it's number 31 this week. It's Stranger in My House. Here's the man who's been making number one country hits faster than anybody else, Ronnie Millsap.

0: Ronnie Millsap on American Top 40, 38-year-old who was born in Robbinsville, North Carolina, raised in Raleigh, and makes his home in Nashville. He peaked at number 23 last week with Stranger in My House and falls to number 31 this week. This is American Top 40 in Hollywood, California, counting down the most popular songs in the USA. I'm Casey Kasem. We'll continue in a moment. 30 big hits to go on our way to the number one song in the nation.
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10: 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At number one on the rock chart, Rock of Ages by Def Leppard. And at number one on the dance chart, Let's Dance by David Bowie. Now here's David with another song, China Girl.

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4: In Hollywood, this is Casey Kasem on American Top 40. We're counting down the hottest records of the nation on our way to the most popular song in America.
3: Number 30.
4: In the survey this week, we have five acts whose members were either born or raised in Australia. There's the Little River Band, the Bee Gees, Men at Work, Rick Springfield, and the act at number 30. The six-man band from Sydney called In Excess. Their song is The One Thing.

0: One Thing. At number 30 again this week, fourth week on the chart from Australia, the group INXS. Back in 1964, a lot of great British bands hit big on the U.S. charts during the first wave of the British pop invasion. But only two of those groups are still hitting the American charts. One is the Rolling Stones. The other, led by two brothers, is coming up.
1: Casey's Coast to Coast.
0: Casey Kasem. There are two movie songs in our countdown this week. One of them is Flashdance, What a Feeling. The other is from the upcoming movie Stayin' Alive. At number 29, The Bee Gees with The Woman in You.

The Bee Gees on American Top 40, moving from number 33, where they debuted last week, to number 29 in the countdown of the 40 biggest, The Woman in You. This is Casey on American Top 40 in Hollywood, and now we're up to a popular group who were in the first wave of the British invasion way back in 1964. They and the Rolling Stones are the only two big-hitting invaders of that time who are still hitting. That invasion, of course, was spearheaded by the Beatles. A few months later, they were followed onto the American charts by the Rolling Stones, the Animals, the Dave Clark Five, Manfred Mann, the Kinks, Cherry and the Pacemakers, the Searchers, Chad and Jeremy, Peter and Gordon, and several more. That was the first wave. The second wave started around 1965 and carried through 1966. Now, it included groups like Herman's Hermits, The Who, The Yardbirds, and The Hollies. And finally, there was a third wave of invading British acts in 1967 and 68, like Pink Floyd, The Bee Gees, Fleetwood Mac, The Small Faces, Led Zeppelin, Procol Harum, The Spencer Davis Group, Cream, and Jethro Tull. Now, many of these second and third wave groups are still around. But of the first wave of the British invasion 19 years ago, only two groups are still hitting the American charts with most of their original lineup. The Rolling Stones, of course, and the band that still features its original drummer, Mick Avery, and two brothers, guitarist Dave Davies and lead singer and chief songwriter, Ray Davies. They're the Kinks, a successful survivor of the first wave of the British pop invasion with a song in this week's survey. They're up 9 notches to number 28. It's Come Dancing, the Kinks.

0: One of 21 foreign acts in our countdown this week. The Kinks on American Top 40 moving up from 37 to 28 in the countdown. Come Dancin'. 27 big ones to number one.
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0: We're coming to you from Hollywood. I'm Casey Kasem. In their 7-year chart history, the Little River Band have hit the top 40 12 times and the top 10 6 times. But they're still looking for their first number one. They're at number 27 this week with We Two, the Little River Band.

The song is We Two from the LP The Net by the Little River Band out of Australia. They're at number 27, second week on the chart. Now on American Top 40, we're up to number 26. It's Champagne's current hit, and it climbs a notch this week. Champagne and Try Again.

0: Champagne. Fourth week on the chart, moving up a notch to number 26 in the countdown. Try Again. Coming up, a long-distance dedication from a college man at MIT to a girl he met on the opposite side of the earth.
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0: American Top 40 is heard in the 50 states and around the world every week on great radio stations like KFYE, Fresno, California, WECQ, Geneva, New York, and KEGL, Dallas, Texas. This week, the four-man British band, After the Fire, falls seven notches to number 25. Their first chart hit, a top five smash, is Der Kommissar.

After the Fire, the name of the group, their former top 10 record now falling from 18 to 25 in the countdown to Commissar. This is Casey Kasem on American Top 40 in Hollywood, and now we're up to our long-distance dedication. Many of these letters are from people who want to say something to someone they can't talk to in person, and this is one of them, from a young man in Massachusetts. He writes, "Dear Casey, currently I'm finishing my last year at MIT in Cambridge. I spent this past summer working in Taipei, Taiwan, my original birthplace, though I came to live in America when I was only 1 year old. Now I'm 19. The 3 months I spent when I returned to Taiwan were some of the most beautiful months of my life. I'd never met most of my relatives until last summer. Not having any Chinese language ability beyond simple sentences and not being able to read or write Chinese, I was a bit nervous to say the least. My first trip back to my birthplace, yet I felt like an outsider. I didn't want to get off the airplane when I landed. Well, I did get off, and I did meet my relatives, and I did make many new and special friends. I fell in love, Casey, in love with that island of rolling mountains and gentle breezes, in love with the people who took time out of their lives to befriend a lost and bewildered college student from America. Cambridge, Massachusetts is about precisely on the opposite side of the earth from Taipei, and I left a part of my heart in Taiwan with a girl whose beauty and goodness I thought I would never, ever see. She's something else, and I'd like her to know it. I don't mention her name because Taiwan is still a conservative society, and it may embarrass her if her name were mentioned over the radio there. But she knows who she is. Here's to her. I might never have the opportunity to go back to Taipei again, but I'd like her to know that doesn't mean I don't or won't care for her. I do very much. Please play Out Here on My Own. Thanks, Andy." Okay, Andy, here's your long-distance dedication.

0: From 1980, that's Irene Cara with Out Here on My Own. A long-distance dedication from Andy in Cambridge, Massachusetts, to the girl he met in Taipei, Taiwan. And the countdown continues.
1: Number 24.
0: After peaking at number 2, the Greg Kinn Band are on the way down, pausing at number 24 this week. Their song is Jeopardy.

0: Don't let go while I'm hanging on, because I've been hanging on so long. At number 24, falling 9 notches, the Greg Ken Band and Jeopardy. In 1963, an album by Andy Williams spent 16 weeks at number 1 on the album chart. Since then, only 2 albums by solo artists have come close, with 15 weeks at number 1. An album called Tapestry, and an album that's currently at number 1. The latest smash from it is coming up.
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0: I'm Casey Kasem. We're up to a band now who've kept at least one song in the countdown for 53 out of the past 57 weeks. And they began this almost continuous run by debuting in the top 40 57 weeks ago with a song called Rosanna. At number 23 this week, here's Toto with I Won't Hold You Back.

Whoop Toto on American Top 40 with a former Top 10 record now falling from 19 down to 23. I Won't Hold You Back. Now we're up to the album that could be on its way to becoming the longest-holding number one album by a solo artist in 20 years. Back in 1963, an album by Andy Williams spent 16 weeks at number one on the album chart. That LP title was Days of Wine and Roses. It was number one all through the summer of 63. And since then, only two albums by solo artists have come close to it, each with 15 weeks at number one. First, there's the classic rock and roll album Tapestry by singer Carole King. In 1971, it spent 15 weeks at number one. Now, there's another album that has a chance to tie or break Andy Williams' 16 weeks at the top. It's this album's 15th week at number one, and it's still hot. The fourth hit from this LP debuts in the countdown this week. From the number one smash album, Thriller, here's Michael Jackson debuting all the way up at number 22 with Wanna Be Startin' Somethin'.

0: The sensational Michael Jackson with his fourth consecutive hit from the album Thriller. It debuts at number 22, and it's titled Wanna Be Startin' Somethin'. 21 hits to number one, and we're counting them down.
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0: Billboard ranks them, AT40 counts them down. And since 1970, when Elton John first charted, we've counted down a total of 32 top 40 hits for him, including his current one at number 21, I'm Still Standing.

0: Elton John on American Top 40, fourth week on the chart, moving up 7 notches this week to number 21. I'm Still Standing. I'm Casey Kasem. This is American Top 40 in Hollywood, and we're counting down the week's 40 biggest hit singles. We're 20 big ones away from the number one song in the USA. We'll continue in a moment, so stay right where you are.
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8: Now it's time for a classic American Top 40 Extra from June 4th, 1983. It's a song that would go on to make the Top 40 not only in 3 different years, but 3 different decades. First, number 12 in 1983, then number 40 in 1999, and once more at number 27 following his death in 2016. This is Prince with 1999.

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4: Now, as we continue our countdown of the 40 biggest hits in the country, I'd like to welcome another new station to the American Top 40 family. It's 3WM in Horsham, Victoria, Australia. Welcome aboard. My name's Casey Kasem. We're on our way to the number one song in the USA as the countdown continues.
5: Number 20.
4: This song has hit number one in England and in West Germany. It climbed six notches this week, the first American hit by the English band Kaja Goo Goo. Here's Too Shy.
6: Too shy.

Fantasia Goo Goo, their first American chart single, one of 14 English acts in our countdown, one of 21 foreign acts. They're at number 20 with Too Shy, Kaja Goo Goo. At number 19 in the countdown this week, fifth week on the chart, an American group who call themselves The Tubes, the seven-man band from San Francisco, formed back in 1972. Here's She's a Beauty.

With the 19th most popular song in the USA moving up a notch this week, The Tubes, produced by David Foster. The song, She's a Beauty. 18 big ones to number one and counting them.

My name's Casey Kasem. We're up to the hit song now by Sergio Mendes. His first top 40 hit back in 1968 was called The Look of Love, and it hit number 4. This one is called Never Gonna Let You Go, and it climbed 6 notches to number 18. Sergio Mendes.

vocal duet by Joe Pazullo and Leza Miller. Sergio Mendes on American Top 40 with Never Gonna Let You Go, moving from 24 up to 18 in the countdown. Every week, American Top 40 is heard in the 50 states and around the world on great radio stations like WKCM, Hawesville, Kentucky, WNBS, Keene, New Hampshire, and on Armed Forces Radio around the globe. The first hit by Def Leppard drops a notch from 16 to 17 this week. It's Photograph.

0: Def Leppard on American Top 40 at number 17, falling a notch this week with Photograph. You know, the dangers of being a rock star don't begin to compare with the dangers of ordinary jobs. A member of a superstar duo says he once worked in a warehouse and was nearly killed by a well-known brand of mouthwash. That story's coming up.
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1: Number 16.
0: The first American hit by 35-year-old Guyana-born Barbados resident Eddie Grant moves up 9 notches this week. He's rocking down Electric Avenue.

Electric Avenue. Eddie Grant. He wrote it, he sings it, he produced it. His first chart single here in the U.S., moving from 25 to 16 in the countdown. Third week on the chart. Now, a story about the dangers of working for a living. You know, many recording artists have held some kind of normal job before they became self-supporting musicians. And some have had jobs that involve physical danger, like being a policeman or a fireman or working with dangerous chemicals or heavy machinery. And then there's a superstar who says he had a dangerous job unloading mouthwash. He's one half of the super duo of Hall & Oates. He's Daryl Hall. And Daryl says that when he was a teenager growing up in Philadelphia, he had several different jobs. And one of those jobs, Daryl says, was down in the warehouse district. Daryl would help unload crates of mouthwash. He says, quote, "One day I was unloading trucks and I was walking through tall stacks of 50-pound crates of mouthwash, and right over my head they all fell. I almost got killed by 5,000 pounds of Listerine, but I would have died smelling nice." Actually, Daryl was lucky. He wasn't seriously hurt. He came out with just a few bruises. Nowadays, Daryl handles mouthwash just one bottle at a time. With his current hit, here is Daryl Hall with John Oates at number 15 this week, Family Man.

Daryl Hall and John Oates on American Top 40 at number 15, moving up two notches with their 18th Top 40 hit, Family Man, as the countdown continues.

0: Let It In. Styx from the album Kilroy was here at number 14 again this week. Some weeks ago, answering a listener's question, I named all the top 40 hits that mention a specific time of day in their titles, except for one that I forgot, and three sharp listeners remembered. It was a 1970 smash by Chicago that mentions the hour of 3:35 or 3:34. It's coming up as an AT40 Extra.
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The band Journey that's been together for 10 years now with their 10th top 40 hit. They're at number 13 with Faithfully. Some weeks ago, I answered a trivia question from a listener who wanted to know what top 40 songs in the rock era had included a time of day in their titles. Well, sticking to just numeric clock times, that is, not counting noon or midnight, we came up with six time titles. There was Quarter to Three by Gary U.S. Bonds, 3 o'clock in the Morning by Burt Kempfert, 5 o'clock World by The Vogues, 6 o'clock by The Lovin' Spoonful, 9 to 5 by Dolly Parton, and 12:30 by The Mamas and the Papas. But there's one more that I forgot. And three sharp listeners didn't waste any time letting me know. My thanks to Bill Seelman in West Layden, New York, Phil Goodwin in Orange, Virginia, and Steve O'Brien, program director of WGBF-AM. The other song that belongs with this group of top 40 hits, whose titles mention numeric clock times, is by the supergroup Chicago. The time their song mentions is 3:35 or 3:34. But not exactly in those terms. When Chicago's keyboardist and songwriter Robert Lamb was writing this song, there was a point when he looked at the clock and it was 25 minutes to 4, or maybe 26 to 4. And he figured that was as good a title as any, so he used it. That was in 1970, and the song became a number 4 smash. Here it is as an AT40 Extra. Chicago's 25 or 6 to 4.

0: from 1970, that's 25 or 6 to 4 by Chicago, an AT40 Extra. From Hollywood, I'm Casey Kasem. There's a TV and pop star in the countdown who's hoping his fans will pay 50 cents each to hear him advertise his new album, new movie, and latest concert tour. Details are coming up.
1: The hits from coast to coast. Number 12.
0: At number 12 for a second week, it's the two-man English band Naked Eyes with Always Something There to Remind Me.

number 12 again this week, seventh week on the chart. That's Naked Eyes out of England with Always Something There to Remind Me, written by Burt Bacharach and Hal David. Now on AT40, we're up to the latest hit by the TV and pop star who's expecting his fans to pay for the opportunity of hearing him advertise his new album, his new movie, and his concert tour. He's Rick Springfield, and he's asking you to phone him at a certain number, which I'll give you in just a moment. Now, you don't actually get to talk to Rick Springfield, but you will hear a recorded message from him, which runs about 60 seconds. We talked to Rick's record company, RCA, and they said different message tapes will be featuring music from his new album, Living in Oz, information on his upcoming concert tour, and information on his first movie, which is coming out this fall. Now, RCA says the message will change every few weeks, and each call will cost you about 50 cents. The charge will go on your phone bill. The whole phone network is part of AT&T, and they say the system will be able to handle 8,000 calls at the same time. In the first month, they expect 1 million calls to come in. Now, I'll give you Rick's number, but remember, it costs 50 cents a call, and before you dial, you'd better check with whoever pays the phone bill. It's 1-900-210-RICK, R-I-C-K. This week, the latest hit by the talented singer and actor Rick Springfield holds at number 11. Here's Affair of the Heart.

0: Rick Springfield, Affair of the Heart. From the Living in Oz LP, it's at number 11 for a second week in a row. It's his eighth top 40 hit. This is Casey Kasem in Hollywood, counting down the most popular songs in the USA on American Top 40. 10 big hits away from number one. And the countdown will continue in just a moment.
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The first of the 10 hottest records in the USA. Straight from the heart, second week at that position for Bryan Adams from Canada. American Top 40s heard in the 50 states and around the world every week on great radio stations like WBIF, Bedford, Indiana, KSTC, Sterling, Colorado, and ICRT AM and FM, Taipei, Taiwan. After 2 weeks at number 7, the song by Laura Branigan drops to number 9. It's Solitaire

0: Laura Branigan on American Top 40, fourth week in the top 10. This week falls from number 7 to number 9, Solitaire. Coming up, a long-distance dedication from a woman in Missouri whose life had fallen apart. A dedication to the man who's helping her put it back together.
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0: These are the hits as ranked by Billboard magazine. And Billboard says the current hit by Prince, which spent 2 weeks at number 6, now falls to number 8. Little Red Corvette.

Little Red Corvette. This week, it's at number 8, sixth consecutive week in the top 10 for Prince, the man who wrote it, produced it, and sang it. Little Red Corvette. This is Casey Kasem on American Top 40 in Hollywood. And now we're up to our long-distance dedication. It's from a woman in Missouri who had to start her life all over again. And here's her letter. Dear Casey, I've listened to your show for a long time. Your letters and your sensitivity to them have always touched my heart. So I finally got the courage to ask for my song. 12 years ago, I was happy and married to a wonderful gentleman. He was in the Air Force, stationed at a remote base in Turkey, where I could not be with him. 2 months before he was to come home, he was killed on the Black Sea. My whole world collapsed. I lived in the blackness of the sea with him. I was in so much pain. I drank constantly, used any drug I could get. I dated lots of men and finally decided no one could fill my emptiness, so I quit dating. A year later, I met Ron. I was not yet healed. The first part of our relationship was filled with fear and distrust, but finally we fell in love. We've been together for 9 years. We have 2 wonderful children. We've never married. Sometimes I'm so afraid of how much he loves me, how much I love him. But most of all, I'm afraid I'll lose him. I get so afraid that instead of reaching out, I withdraw my love. I'm not proud of this, but the scars run deep. Throughout all of this, Ron has been there for me. He's gentle, kind, and filled with patience and love. And I want him to know how very much I love him. Casey, help me reach out. Would you please play for him Up Where We Belong? Thank you. Roxy Tullis. Okay, Roxy, here's your long-distance dedication.

0: That's Joe Cocker and Jennifer Warnes with a number one song from last year, Up Where We Belong. A long-distance dedication from Roxy in Missouri to Ron. And the countdown continues on American Top 40. Casey's Coast to Coast.
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0: Climbing Two Notches is a solo hit by the man who started out as a member of the Commodores. Here he is, Lionel Richie and My Love.

My Love. Lionel Richie on American Top 40 with his fourth Top 40 hit outside of the Commodores. He moves from number 9 to number 7. Who are the top recording acts so far in this decade? Well, that's what our statisticians are working on right now. And on the 4th of July weekend, we'll do our special countdown of the 40 top acts of the 80s, right here on American Top 40. In our weekly survey, we're up to another hit by Michael Jackson. Back at number 22, we heard him debut with Wanna Be Startin' Somethin'. Now here he is at number 6 with a recent number 1 smash. Beat It, Michael Jackson.

0: 24-year-old superstar Mighty Michael Jackson with Beat It at number 6 in our countdown, falling 3 notches. Recently in England, a little girl was in an auto accident and fell into a deep coma. What brought her back to consciousness wasn't modern medicine. It was the voice of a rock star, but he wasn't singing. Details and his current hit are coming up.
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0: The numbers get smaller as the hits get bigger. I'm Casey Kasem.
1: Number 5.
0: It's 4 consecutive weeks at number 5 for Thomas Dolby. She Blinded Me with Science.

Seventh week in the top 10, the past 4 weeks at number 5, Thomas Dolby, the Englishman, and She Blinded Me with Science. This is Casey Kasem on American Top 40 in Hollywood. Now, the story of the rock star whose voice brought a little girl out of a deep coma. Some weeks ago in Romford, England, near London, 12-year-old Lisa Green was badly injured in a car accident. She was rushed to a hospital near her home in Tilbury with a fractured skull. She fell into a coma, and the doctor said there wasn't much they could do. Her parents felt helpless. A few newspapers ran stories about Lisa, and some even mentioned that she idolized Boy George, the lead singer of Culture Club. Boy George, who wears makeup and dresses oddly for a man. At the time, Boy George was in the middle of a concert tour here in America, but somehow word got back to him about Lisa and her condition. He wanted to help. So he recorded a 20-minute cassette and had it rushed to Lisa's parents. Now, they didn't have a high opinion of Boy George, but they were desperate to try anything that might help Lisa. They watched as a nurse played the tape for the unconscious girl. On the cassette, Boy George only spoke. He repeated Lisa's name again and again. He told her she had to get better because everyone loved her and cared about her. Suddenly, there was a hint of a smile on Lisa's face. She began to stir. After 3 weeks in a coma, Lisa was going to recover. The nurses say that every time that tape was played, Lisa would start crying because she couldn't talk. She says now that she doesn't remember hearing Boy George's voice then, but her parents are very grateful to him. Lisa's father, Mr. Green, says, "I never had anything good to say for Boy George and his music, but he took time to say some really loving, thoughtful things to Lisa. He brought our daughter back to us. He's something special." End of quote. Now, here's the singing voice of the man whose speaking voice helped save Lisa Green. Boy George and Culture Club at number 4 on American Top 40 with Time.

0: Men at Work with their third Top 40 hit. They're at number three, moving up a notch on American Top 40 with Overkill as the countdown continues. Casey's Coast
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2: 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It's one of the many songs with Jane in its title to make the Top 40. Songs like Daisy Jane, Plain Jane, and Lady Jane. This is Rod Stewart with Baby Jane.

0: week away from hitting the countdown. That's Rod Stewart with Baby Jane, a classic American Top 40 extra from 1983. American
1: Top 40. I'm Casey Kasem. The recent number one smash by David Bowie holds at number two again this week. Here's Let's Dance.

The Englishman who makes his home in Switzerland, David Bowie, at number two, second week in a row with his recent number one song, Let's Dance. Now, as we get set to hear the number one song in the USA, let's check out the number ones on Billboard's other charts. Number one on the album chart is Thriller by Michael Jackson. Number one on the soul chart is Juicy Fruit by Matumi. Number one on the country chart, Lucille by Waylon Jennings. And on the pop singles chart, for the second week in a row at number one, is the song by the singer, dancer, and actress. The most popular song in the land is Flashdance, What a Feelin' by Irene Cara.

0: Irene Cara on American Top 40, the 24-year-old with the number one song in the USA for a second week in a row. Flashdance, What a Feeling, from the motion picture Flashdance. And there you have them, the 40 most popular records in America, determined by Billboard magazine for the week ending June 4th, 1983. American Top 40 is produced in Hollywood by Watermark ABC Radio Enterprises. Executive producer, Tom Roms. Producer, Don Bustani. With Meryl Schindler, Matt Wilson, Daryl Morton, Ron Shapiro, Dana Schwartzwalder, Kristen Kelly, Renee Jean Hill, and Stu Jacobs, who got married last week. Congratulations. I'm Casey Kasem. Join me next week, and again, we'll count down the 40 most popular songs in the USA. Till then, keep your feet in the ground and keep reaching for the stars.
1: 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Special thanks to Kalila Dawkins, Matt Wilson, Rob Durkee, Pete Battistini, Scott Lakefield, Mike Savage, Michael Cross, Dave Nunes, and of course, the legend where the countdown began, Casey Kasem.
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0: Wow, crazy. So warm. June 1st.
1: Oh, God, I'm freezing.
0: Oh, are you kidding me? I'm sweating over here. It's 45 degrees on June 1st. Couldn't get any better.
1: No, I'm not swimming today.
0: Ridiculous. That's 65 for high today. Mostly sunny. There's a threat of a shower this morning. Mostly sunny, isolated showers for Tuesday, low 70s. And then, that's when it kicks into the real summer stuff here.
1: Okay.
0: 78, sunny for Wednesday. 85, Thursday and Friday. Sunny, mostly sunny. There we go. See, no turning back after that.
1: Okay. You say so.
0: I hope not. That looks okay for the weekend at this point. It's 70s to about 80. The morning mix beginning with Jay and Desiree. Ready to give you cash for $1,000 a minute, plus the bonus jackpot of $1,300. Good morning.
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3: I'm CBS 13 meteorologist Emily Santum. After an early morning shower, we'll turn partly to mostly sunny on Monday. The day will be cooler too, with highs running into the 50s and the low 60s. We'll stay clear overnight as lows drop down to the 40s. Another mostly sunny day is on tap for Tuesday, a warmer day too, with temperatures running into the low to mid 70s. There is a chance for a shower throughout the day.
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2: Now, what you need to know this morning with Jay and Desiree.
9: Convicted sex offender Elliot Cutler's back in court this morning for a probation revocation hearing. He's been accused of violating his probation conditions 5 times since last September. Cutler's latest probation violation is over accessing several electronic devices and his refusal to provide accurate passwords to his probation officer. A group of Ellsworth residents is working to recall 5 of the city's 7 counselors over their vote to sanction another city councilor last week. According to our news partners at DeVanguard Daily News, the 5 counselors that voted to censure fellow city councilor Steve O'Halloran over alleged bullying of city staff. The petition will need to collect more than 1,200 signatures to trigger a recall election of any of the 5 counselors. And right now, sharpshooter in soccer is attempting to break another Guinness World Record for basketball. Ryan Martin, who also goes by Dr. Buckets, is hoping to set the record for most NBA three-pointers made in 24 hours. Martin's team says he needs to make 10,704 shots. Now here's meteorologist Emily Sanum with a look at your forecast.
10: For Monday, we'll turn partly to mostly sunny throughout the day. It will be cooler, too, with highs running into the 50s and the low 60s. We'll stay clear overnight as lows drop down to the 40s. Another mostly sunny day is on tap for Tuesday, a warmer day, too, with temperatures running into the low to mid 70s. There is a chance for a shower throughout the day.
9: I'm CBS 13's Jeff Peterson. Now, back to more in the Morning Mix.
11: Stop it. Oh, God, you're so full of yourself.
12: I'm not. You are. You're full of me.
11: I'm full of you, yes.
12: Yeah.
11: So impressed. So, if they're going to write reviews about us, well, they have, but... for the panic room this morning, got a message from a server over the weekend. Apparently, another server, somebody in the sisterhood of serving at restaurants, got fired?
12: Yeah.
11: Because there's a negative review? I mean, you're saying, you're seeing it on your feed, Mike Violet.
12: Oh my God, it's everywhere.
11: Yeah. I caught wind of it, but I don't really know what the story is. But evidently, somebody posted a negative review about this woman or about the restaurant, or she was involved in some way.
12: About the restaurant, but specifically that the server was extra spicy.
11: Spicy, salty server.
12: Yeah.
11: I like him that way. That's my preference.
12: Or that's what they heard. They heard that she was extra spicy.
11: Heard?
12: Yeah. The person,
11: wasn't he firsthand?
12: I don't think so. The way it's written, it looks as though a friend of, or a person was visiting, a family member was visiting from out of town and went there. And they overheard them talking about how they were
11: mistreated in some
12: or
11: way.
12: What their experience was like.
11: Okay. So the upshot is a bartender or server was fired, and it was because of a social media review.
12: It appears that it was because of this single review is how it's being, how it
11: that's
12: looks online.
11: How it's spun anyway. Okay, so the server that got in touch with us is like, this isn't uncommon, and it happens to me all the time. I get thrown under the bus by our owner. So I'll have to take a look at that. We were just talking about our own reviews. I mean, we got a, last year, I think, we got a spate of negative reviews for something we did in the panic room. Should we have been fired for that? Oh, it was the gazebo thing.
12: Oh, really?
11: Oh, yeah.
12: See, I don't, they keeps had loaded me out of this.
11: I didn't keep you out of it. You're on social. We went from like 98% to 74% positive reviews in like one day.
12: They
11: came out of the woodwork. It was all from one place.
12: Right.
11: Friends of one person.
12: Right. That can happen, of course.
11: And they didn't hear what we were talking about. They're not even in this area. But they said, you know, here's the link to their Facebook review and give them a negative review.
12: Oh,
11: so
12: yeah.
11: They got a bunch of people together to do that. It's just about one issue, and yeah, they had it wrong, but to me, I don't give a
12: shit. It doesn't take but 24 hours to turn it around, meaning go from if you're performing really, really well, and it's really hard to get back up there once you're down.
11: Yeah. I stopped carrying luck before that anyway. But
12: yeah, like you didn't.
11: Clearly.
12: Yeah, that was, wow, that was bad. I mean, that was, I remember that.
11: Yeah, they unloaded
12: situation.
11: Us.
12: But I didn't know that we had any of that negative stuff.
11: But it was all, you know, again, coming from one source.
12: Yeah. Well, so. this person that wrote the review apparently has a history of writing these
11: one-star reviews. Yeah,
12: I mean, we have a guy that messages us here every morning, Mr. Reams.
11: We look forward to it.
12: Yeah, I mean,
11: how is he going to attack us today?
12: Right, exactly.
11: What do you a-holes get paid by the word?
12: Yeah. And that's mild. That's like nothing.
11: Right. That's all I could mention here, yes. All right, so Panic Room, before we even get into it at 7:40, I'm kind of curious. Do you kind of manage through reviews? Do you respond in a way that may be disproportionate to the value of the reviews? Yeah, it's important to have, you know, as close to 5-star reviews as you can, but do you sacrifice people? Is there more going on here? Because, again, according to this woman that sent us the message, other owners are doing this. They are at least in some way penalizing employees when they get a negative review on social media, not really hearing their side of the story, just taking up.
12: Right.
11: Because the customer is always right. Maybe that needs to be turned on its head. The customer is always right.
12: Let's see.
11: Give them the pickle and all that stuff.
12: Yeah, I'm all about the pickle.
11: All right. That's the Panic Room coming up. At 7:40, what do we got? Like 1,300 something. 1,350, was it? For the $1,000 minute?
12: It's up there.
11: How many wrong did they?
12: Three, so 1,330.
11: That's the cash on the line at 7:30 in the morning mix. 10 questions, 60 seconds to win. Morning.

0: I'm CBS 13 meteorologist Emily Santum. After an early morning shower, we'll turn partly to mostly sunny on Monday. The day will be cooler, too, with highs running into the 50s and the low 60s. We'll stay clear overnight as lows drop down to the 40s. Another mostly sunny day is on tap for Tuesday, a warmer day, too, with temperatures running into the low to mid 70s. There is a chance for a shower throughout the day.
1: Okay, morning mix, Jay and Desiree. Was it Saturday? All over Facebook. The Sonic Boom. Massachusetts, New Hampshire residents. No, we don't have anybody here who takes big poops anymore, so I can't, like, point to...
2: I don't know.
1: Maybe Mike?
2: Well, I don't know. The toilet's clogged a lot, so...
1: Mac, is that what you're saying, huh?
2: I don't know who does
1: well,
2: it.
1: Well, Mac, the first day he started here, like, 8 years ago, he did clog the toilet. Eddie went on the air and said, great first day of work.
2: He did?
1: Yes.
2: Oh, that's funny.
1: Since he talked about it on the air. It's fair game. But no, there was a guy who used to work in our family here.
2: Eat a lot of McDonald's. Let's be real. There was a lot of bags. There used to be a lot of takeout bags.
1: Here.
2: Eat a lot of McDonald's. Let's be real. There was a lot of bags. There used to be a lot of takeout bags here. I say McDonald's, but it

0: The guy who didn't want you in the studio. The guy didn't want you in the studio. His wife cheerfully said, "Oh, he has such a powerful car." Oh. So the sonic boom was not related to somebody's bowels. Now that it's out of my system, you won't hear about it again. Actually, there is a poop question. $1,000
1: Yeah,
0: but
1: there's no way.
0: But that's it. That'll be all for today. It was a meteor that came relatively close to the New Hampshire-Massachusetts border.
1: Wow.
0: I know.
1: I didn't even hear anything about it.
0: Really?
1: Yeah, you're the first person that I've heard talk about it all weekend. I was with all kinds of places.
0: All kinds of places.
1: Never. Yeah, I came in second place at my puzzle competition, just so you know.
0: Oh, I meant to ask.
1: You didn't ask me, so I thought I'd offer it up here.
0: A daytime meteor. We will get back to that because I got to hear more. 3 feet wide, exploded off the coast of Massachusetts at 2:06 p.m. Saturday, creating a massive sonic boom felt across the region. NASA reported the space rock traveled at 75 miles per hour and fragmented at an altitude of 40 miles, releasing the equivalent of 300 tons of TNT.
1: Wow. So then what happened to it? Did it land somewhere? Or did it break up?
0: No. Disintegrate? It wasn't close enough to the atmosphere to be a threat, but it was powerful, and the USGS confirmed the shaking was a sonic boom. And I guess some meteorite debris did fall into Cape Cod Bay. Dash cams as far away as New York picked up a fireball. Interesting.
1: Wow. Yeah.
0: Yeah. All right. Police were dispatched. I mean, you had people's Ring cameras catching the vibrations and the reactions of residents all over. You didn't see that? Well, that's because you're fixated on puzzles.
1: I had to practice. I had to do some finger exercises, hand exercises.
0: So it was a race?
1: Flipping pieces. So
0: it was a race? Is that the deal? Thousand-piece puzzle?
1: Everyone has the same puzzle? Teams of four, same puzzle. Okay. Everybody had the same puzzle.
0: That makes sense. Sure.
1: It was wrapped like a Christmas present, and they say go, and you have the maximum time is 2.5 hours.
0: No, this was your child? Or?
1: This was for the Skowhegan tennis program.
0: Wonderful.
1: The girls' tennis program.
0: That's fantastic.
1: And it was something I would definitely do again. I had never even heard of it before. It was a lot of fun, really intense.
0: Now, you would have come in first if it were Scrabble, right? What are you most competitive in?
1: I think I would. I mean, we would do a couple of things differently. Our team did meet after the event and talked about,
0: plan for next year.
1: Oh, yeah. We're definitely doing it next year. I hope that this continues. I think every sport should do it. It was really fun.
0: Puzzle competition. She came in second place. I'm very proud of you. What was the puzzle image, by the way?
1: It was like the one I bought you, where it was all...

0: Good morning, 107.9 The Mix. All right, that puzzle was some kind of Americana. I'm just trying to remember.
1: This one was all kinds of classic movies from, well, classic movies. It had all little itty-bitty pictures of things all woven in.
0: Did it have The Breakfast Club?
1: Yep.
0: It did?
1: Yep.
0: It's in the $1,000 Minute. I have to give you two answers.
1: It had this right here.
0: Well, you didn't hold up a boombox.
1: No, that wasn't Breakfast Club.
0: No, I know. I thought you were showing me another scene. Okay, so you're going to the Breakfast Club again. Is that right?
1: Mm-hmm. Yeah.
0: Anyway, they can't see what you're doing, so that's why I was trying to give it a little bit of a color, a little illustration, a little flavor, you know. Okay, so thanks very much for playing through this with me. So the $1,000 Minute, we have two additional answers. I'm going to do the rum one because I missed that one. So, yes, fermented molasses. So that's in there. Rum.
1: Like a pirate kind of a thing.
0: And we've also got an answer that Matt gave you on Friday that I'm going to give you after the break. So you'll have enough. Well, you won't actually have three because Breakfast Club isn't the answer, but it's about the Breakfast Club. So I'll decide if I'm going to give you three full answers after this break.
1: Yes,
0: at least two. You're going to have rum. You have another one. I'll repeat the one that Mac gave on Friday because, you know, weekend. And maybe I'll give you the specific answer on the Breakfast Club one. Coming up next in the Morning Mix, the headlines, and in the 6 o'clock hour. Lots of concert tickets for you to choose from. Not so impossible question.
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7: I'm Jeff Peterson, CBS 13 News. U.S. Senate candidate Grant Plattner held a community meet and greet last night. Came on the heels of allegations surfacing that he sent sexually explicit messages to multiple women who were not his wife. The event was hosted in Auburn by community leaders. It was held to give members of the immigrant community an opportunity to meet and greet Plattner and hear about his campaign. Organizers say Plattner discussed the conflict in Gaza and other international issues, along with topics impacting communities across the country. We were not allowed inside the town hall. Plattner's team said members of the community were not comfortable with media in attendance. We did ask about the recent allegations facing Plattner. She said voters should focus on Plattner's policies, not the headlines surrounding his personal life. The owner of Miss Portland Diner is responding after a customer says she found a hidden camera in the restaurant's bathroom. Customer Cheyenne Farrell told CBS 13 she discovered the camera in the women's bathroom Wednesday morning. Farrell says she immediately contacted Portland police. In a statement, diner owner Tom Manning said in part, quote, "First and foremost, the safety, privacy, and trust of our guests and employees are extremely important to us. As soon as the camera was brought to our attention, we immediately contacted the Portland police, fully cooperating with their investigation." Now here's meteorologist Emily Sanum with a look at your forecast.
10: For Monday, we'll turn partly to mostly sunny throughout the day. It will be cooler, too, with highs running into the 50s and the low 60s. We'll stay clear overnight as lows drop down to the 40s. Another mostly sunny day is on tap for Tuesday, a warmer day, too, with temperatures running into the low to mid 70s. There is a chance for a shower throughout the day.
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0: Oh, God. These influencers. YouTube guy in hot water here. Try to eat chicken nuggets on a roller coaster. Been banned from Six Flags. He had a 10-pack of chicken nuggets. He snuck in his underwear. Tried to eat him. He almost choked. The document sauce. It was a mess. And naturally, they don't want that going on. Banned for life. Was it worth it?

0: I'm a never give up guy. I think you probably recognize that. So going back to the Breakfast Club and the $1,000 minute. Breakfast Club is in the $1,000 minute. However, the question is about one of the characters in the Breakfast Club.
1: Got to be Molly. She's your favorite.
0: There you go. She just gave you the answer. Molly. So that's along with the answer.
1: I know what you like.
0: Well, I was like gaga over her, but I...
1: No, but of the characters, Molly is here.
0: Well, yeah, she's cute. Oh, and she was clean, too. She didn't have the dandruff that... what's Ally Sheedy's character there? Claire? No. Claire. No. Yeah. Claire's Molly, right?
1: Yeah.
0: Can you try to be invested here? She's putting on her mascara, and I'd like to...
1: You're right. It's Ally Sheedy. Yes, she's... I don't know her name.
0: That's what I'm looking for.
1: But I'm going to go for... I'm going to agree with you because you know far more about...
0: No, I don't. So you're...
1: I'm not a movie... It's funny. I did watch The Breakfast Club a lot, and I remember parts of it, but names and stuff in movies are... I don't retain it.
0: Okay, well, I'm glad we gave the answer then. Molly Ringwald. Okay, that's one answer.
1: Claire. Molly.
0: Correct. Now I think I'm going to change to Ally Sheedy. Because I don't know her character's name. I get on the tip of my tongue. All right. You get the text number 622-1079. Text us Ally Sheedy's character's name from Breakfast Club.
1: Nobody's gotten it yet.
0: All right. No, I won't change it. We'll stick with Molly Ringwald. We'll stick with...
1: go ahead.
0: We'll stick with Rum as one of the answers.
1: Doesn't give up here. This girl.
0: Let's go.
1: Good luck firing me, Hanson.
0: Well, ain't gonna happen. I'm not a bar owner who has no patience for negative reviews. Clearly, judging from our reviews on Facebook, that's in the panic room here. I haven't taken a position because I don't know anything about it.
1: I get the more of the positive.
0: Oh, of course. And then we've got one more answer to give you. Because I want to give you three today, because it's Monday.
1: Matt gave you one.
0: Matt gave you one on Friday. I'm going to give you that one again. So you'll have a total of three that we've given you.
1: Excellent.
0: Molly Ringwald, Rum, and one more. That you'll get after Aerosmith in the morning mix. So you just need to come up with 7 out of 10 correct answers to win $1,330 in the mixed $1,000 minute. Happening at 7:30 on 107.9 The Mix. Oh, look, it's our sports director, Mike Violet. And,
1: hey!
2: Hi.
0: And we got the Spurs.
2: Spurs and Knicks.
0: And the Knicks.
2: Yeah.
0: And we'll talk about it. Coming up in the morning mix, 10 after 6.

0: No matter how bad it gets.
1: He didn't have to sleep.
0: Don't want to miss a thing. We don't really sleep that much, right? Yeah. Only about 4 hours last night.
1: Wow.
0: Sharp, huh?
1: I was going to say. That explains a
0: Stop
1: lot.
0: It. And you?
1: You're usually like an 8 hour.
0: No, I can't get 8 hours. You kidding me?
1: What? There's no more train.
0: Six, maybe.
1: Train doesn't run.
0: Oh, no. The train is running. I don't know how it's running because half the tracks are closed, but it's running.
1: I was going to say, wow, that's a miracle train. Let's jump the tracks.
0: Super train. Okay. Rum, sugar, and Molly Ringwald, right? Rum, sugar, Molly. Okay.
1: Those sugar was Max?
0: I think Molly was Max.
1: You better get it together.
0: Doesn't matter. Those are three answers. I guarantee you. If it's not,
1: well,
0: you're getting three
1: four.
0: Free. No, it's definitely not four.
1: Okay.
0: That's all you get. Mike just came in here. He's like, Jesus, you going to dumb it down anymore? I might have to call and change my name. Mike can't play. Hey, he's too distinct.
1: Right, well, of course.
0: And he's an employee. And we've got his sports coming up here because NBA final set. And he's got some local stuff. There's a Bangor baseball game he's going to cover today.
1: All right.
0: On our sister station, The Score, and Central Maine Sports YouTube channel. Morning Mix to Jay and Desiree, wanting to give you $1,330. You got three answers. You're ready to take the haul.
1: This is going to be the end of the season, right? I mean, they've done, this is supposed to be the finals or whatever.
0: Last week.
1: Because it's graduation week.
0: Yeah.
1: So.
0: It can't be. It's already graduation.
1: There have been games after graduation, God. Though, right?
0: I think.
1: Sometimes that happens.
0: Yeah. Okay. I'm going to have to do something for graduates here. All right. Text us 622-1079.
1: Yeah. Let's play some songs. The one where the guy talks.
0: Boz Luhrmann.
1: Yeah. We got to do
0: that. Free to wear sunscreen. Graduation song, Vitamin C.
1: Yes, we're going to play that one.
0: All right, text us, 622-1079.
1: What was your class song? Because it's class nights this week, and that's my favorite. I would go to all the local schools' class
0: nights. Is that the post of the night?
1: Just to see, like, their talent and how close their classes are. I wonder if they're still, like you know, the classes of the 90s. And early
0: I was kind of on the committee for the class song.
1: And I was kind of. You should have been the president.
0: I was in a different place. Well, it was a group of three or four of us. And we were all leaning alternative. So I don't even remember what it was. It was The Alarm. The band. The Alarm. No.
1: Well, what was the song?
0: I don't remember. No, I have no idea. Because
1: it
0: was such a period piece. It didn't friggin' matter. You know, after the 90s alternative thing went by the wayside.
1: Ours was Turn the Page.
0: Yeah. Classic. Year in and year out, great song. Turn the Page. It was 20 years old at that time or whatever. But it didn't matter. Yeah, and see, I did the same damn thing with the wedding song. I should have gone with something, you know, traditional, something memorable.
1: Or something your bride liked.
0: Or something my bride liked.
1: You know, it wouldn't hurt to listen to the women in your life once in a while.
0: But it wasn't her first choice. But yeah, God, you know, in the moment. We think things are so cool.
1: Mm. You do.
0: Come on. I like to think long term. I mean,
1: really?
0: So there's so many good posts here, like small town names. I mean, it's great, but I got to go because it is graduation week. We've got to go with your class song.
1: Let's do it.
0: And do you know your kids' class song? They're still doing that.
1: I don't even know if they're still doing that.
0: 622-1079. Well, do you remember your class song? That's not your class pep rally song or your spirit
1: or like, oh,
0: song.
1: Or for the Waterville High.
0: Right. No, but for your graduating class.
1: Right, your graduating class. The class
0: you had a
1: of,
0: song.
1: Blah, blah, blah.
0: All right. Let us know. 622-107. I'd like to know the graduating class, too, because in your case, it was, well, basically yesterday. Just
1: 2000-something.
0: But it was Turn the Page from Bob Seger. Mm-hmm. What was your class song? 622
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9: I'm CBS 13 meteorologist Emily Santum. After an early morning shower, we'll turn partly to mostly sunny on Monday. The day will be cooler too, with highs running into the 50s and the low 60s. We'll stay clear overnight as lows drop down to the 40s. Another mostly sunny day is on tap for Tuesday, a warmer day too, with temperatures running into the low to mid 70s. There is a chance for a shower throughout the day.
2: Somebody does, at least. Good morning, Jay and Desiree, 622. And here is our first call on the post of the night. Looking for what the class song was when you graduated high school, 622-1079. They usually put it in the yearbook. And we had some song that I can't even remember by some alternative band. And I'm going to go through the song list, see if I can even recognize it by title. That's sad. But Desiree had a classic, holds up today, Turn the Page. Let's see what you got.
10: Good morning. So I remember our class song.
2: Yeah?
10: It was Green Day, Good Riddance.
2: Time of Your Life.
1: Oh, that's great. That's
2: perfect.
1: A good one. Yeah.
2: Yeah, that could
1: what
2: be used today.
1: What class were you?
10: 99.
1: Class of 99.
2: That's when that song was big. That's when Seinfeld used it to close out their series.
1: Oh.
10: Yeah.
1: Mm-hmm. Fun fact.
10: Yes, they did.
2: Yeah, well, thanks very much.
1: Thank
10: I remember
1: you
10: that.
1: So much.
10: Thank you, guys. Have a good day.
1: You too.
2: All right, let's go to the text. 622-1079, class songs.
1: We were kind of torn between two classes when I graduated. I graduated in 2002. The main one we decided on was Free Bird by Lynyrd Skynyrd. And then our secondary song was Send Me On My Way by Rusted Root. Class of 1992, Forever Young, Rod Stewart.
2: That's great. See, there's another classic. And
1: Let the Good Times Roll.
2: That song was out for a while, Forever Young, but 92 used it. And Let the Good Times Roll, Cars.
1: Yes. Breathe. this one.
2: Yes, exactly. Yeah. Let's explore each one of these titles. Let's let it breathe a little bit.
1: Yes. What is this song?
2: I mean, I know you had to race with your puzzle on Saturday, but this doesn't have to be.
1: Yes, no, I want to. We should play every song.
2: We should absorb every lyric. Yes. Every you.
1: Go ahead.
2: God, you're a joy.
1: Hanson's worst.
2: I missed you. Okay, so those are some good tunes there.
1: What would you do if I sang out of tune?
2: Would you stand up and walk out on me?
1: Yeah, that was a class of 90, Messalonsky. The school fought us, but we won because it was Get High with a little
2: right.
1: help.
2: It's crazy. That song is, at that point, was 20 years plus, right?
1: Yeah, I would say.
2: Joe Cocker.
1: Yeah,
2: that was a 60 song,
1: be.
2: Right?
1: Yeah.
2: That's really cool, though, that these 90s and 2000s classes were using classic songs. Yeah, give it to the man.
1: Looks like we made it, Barry Manilow.
2: No! Class of 77, what was that?
1: Yeah, probably. They didn't say their class. Crocodile Rock. Class of 1986.
2: Wow.
1: Oh, 1978. 78.
2: Oh, 78. Okay. Crocodile Rock. Yeah, I don't see the connect, unless it was just really popular during that time, but.
1: Sing me some lyrics.
2: I remember when Rock was young, me and Susie had so much fun, holding hands and skimming stones, had an old brown Chevy in a place of our own. I don't know.
1: Yeah, I don't know. It just, they liked it.
2: Maybe it's just
1: they,
2: a good tune.
1: Maybe it was a party song for them. You know what I mean?
2: Yeah. Like this one.
11: Step inside.
1: Nobody said that one.
2: Nobody has Def Leppard? Hey, hey. Well, that's a missed opportunity. How could you not have Def Leppard for a class? I mean, come on. Animal, Hysteria. Great class songs. Morning Mix. Yeah, we like a-

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0: Now, what you need to know this morning with Jay and Desiree.
2: Convicted sex offender Elliot Cutler's back in court this morning for a probation revocation hearing. He's been accused of violating his probation conditions five times since last September. Cutler's latest probation violation is over accessing several electronic devices and his refusal to provide accurate passwords to his probation officer. A group of Ellsworth residents is working to recall five of the city's seven counselors over their vote to sanction another city councilor last week. According to our news partners at DeVanguard Daily News, the five counselors that voted to censure fellow city councilor Steve O'Halloran over alleged bullying of city staff. The petition will need to collect more than 1,200 signatures to trigger a recall election of any of the five counselors. And right now, sharpshooter in soccer is attempting to break another Guinness World Record for basketball. Ryan Martin, who also goes by Dr. Buckets, is hoping to set the record for most NBA three-pointers made in 24 hours. Martin's team says he needs to make 10,704 shots. Now here's meteorologist Emily Sanum with a look at your forecast.
3: For Monday, we'll turn partly to mostly sunny throughout the day. It will be cooler, too, with highs running into the 50s and the low 60s. We'll stay clear overnight as lows drop down to the 40s. Another mostly sunny day is on tap for Tuesday, a warmer day, too, with temperatures running into the low to mid 70s. There is a chance for a shower throughout the day.
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4: All right. Thank you, Jeff. We're talking about your class songs and the year you graduated. Desiree had turned the page from Seeger. I would be so proud if that were our class song. But I was partially responsible for, I haven't gone through the song list yet, but for some obscure alternative song by The Alarm. That was our class
5: song. Yeah, could you find it? We want to hear it.
4: I'm embarrassed to even dig into it. But for some reason, I can't remember mine, but my brother's was Small Town. He graduated in 02.
5: Yeah, that's
4: See?
5: Cool.
4: That's cute. Small Town. 2002. That song had already been out 15 years plus. Excellent. 622-1079, and tell us the school, too. I think that might make a difference.
5: Okay.
4: Yeah. I think we'll have new respect for some of these schools. Lawrence, going with the classic rock, right? That's where you graduated.
5: That is.
4: Yeah. Okay. Right. Lawrence had the Cars, Good Times Roll. That was 1989. See, they're reaching back a decade as well. 622-1079 of the Morning Mix for the Post of the Night's class song and year you graduated, as we recognize this year's grads with 107.9 The Mix.

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1: 107.9 The Mix. Oh, I love this. I need to know what school. Nokomis, excellent. Lawrence, great. Oh, sorry about that. Let's restart this. Morning Mix, Jay and Desiree. I'm just getting sucked into these songs, these class songs from all over Central Maine.
2: Suck the rest of us in with you.
1: I am bringing you in now. Freebird and Send Me On My Way. Class of 2002. 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
2: Oh, cool. That's cool.
1: Class of 97 at Lawrence. John Lennon's Imagine. Mm. 91, Nokomis. Styx, Come Sail Away from the 70s.
2: Nice.
1: Team gagging over here. Thank you, Carrie. They're not saying they love these songs, that they're their favorite songs, but we're getting a nice instruction here on using classics, the ones that stand the test of time. No, I think Bruno Mars is a great choice. Instant classic,
2: who's got
1: right?
2: That?
1: Nobody that has texted in yet, but.
2: Let me guess.
1: It's coming up.
2: It's coming up.
1: Of course. Taylor Swift, great choice.
2: I mean,
1: she's going to stand the test of time. Which one would I use for her?
2: Yeah.
1: I don't know. Off the top of my head. No, not Love Story or any of that crap. No, the later stuff.
2: Oh.
1: The edgy stuff. I mean, Ophelia would be a great song.
2: Coming up.
1: But maybe Anti-Hero. Huh? All right.
2: Okay.
1: But Bruno, I Just Might is coming up here in the morning mix. It's hard to make a case for a lot of current songs, I think, for a class song.
2: I think that's
1: song.
2: Why the classes pick old ones, you know?
1: Yeah.
2: Wish You Were Here was one that I remember other classes having.
1: Def Leppard, Photograph. I'm looking through the 80s at 8 now. Rebel Yell, Billy Idol. Separate Ways, Journey. Those two make more sense. But Golden from Huntrix. I could be down with that as a class song. He just doesn't know it. We did this last week. I don't know it. Made me play it. Embarrassing but true. Our class song in 1985 was Billy Squire, The Stroke.
2: Seriously?
1: That's what Ellis says.
2: Wow.
1: Embarrassing but true. Struck me. Struck me. Struck. No, that's stuck in my head. 622-1079, your class song, give us the year you graduated and the school, so we can give some suggestions here. I know they're already decided for this year, but maybe for the future. Time of Your Life, MCI 2015, Keeping It Alive, Green Day.
2: Wow.
1: Thank you for that, Michelle. 622-1079, Texas, your class song.
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2: Awesome.
1: How about Unstoppable for a contemporary song? Make a nice graduation song. Good suggestion there.
2: What's that? The Porsche with no brakes?
1: Mm-hmm. Okay. Sia, Unstoppable. Life is a Highway.
2: Oh, that's good.
1: We got for graduation song.
2: The Rascal Flats or the...
1: Gotta do the high energy Tom Cochran one.
2: Oh, that's it, Tom.
1: And that was Nicole's. Life is a Highway was 2005. Miranda Cook's class song. Somebody should do Opalite Hanson. You're right. She's got a line in there about creating your own future.
2: Yes, that's great.
1: Oh, great suggestion. Thank you.
2: Let's play it.
1: Mount Abram High School, class of 88, The Wall. We don't need no education.
2: Ooh.
1: Pink Floyd. I'll play a piece of the graduation song that I'm sure nobody's ever heard of. This was ours. Alarm. I don't know. I don't think there's any relevance. They just thought it was cool.
2: Did they ever play on the radio? Or
1: Probably on rock stations. Yeah, had to. I mean,
2: how would you have known about it?
1: Oh, we had our CDs. We had our clicks. Oh. We had the little alternative click. That
2: it was like Violent Femmes. You know, that was mm-hmm. big for a minute, yeah, for a exactly. second.
1: Exactly. All right, that's the post of the night. Morning Mix. Your class song tells what school and year you graduated. We're in graduation week here in the Morning Mix. And if you know your kids, if they have a class song, let us know. 622-1079 in the Morning Mix. Not So Impossible Question coming up next.

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Phone's ringing, I should have answered it, but missed it. Well, thank you for calling with your class songs here. And we'll continue to take them on the text line 622-1079. Not so impossible questions next. You had

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2: First, I want to compliment the women, because if it weren't for the women remembering the class song, we wouldn't have much to talk about. So most of these responses from women, thank you. But some of the guys here, too. Like Matt, remembering Pink Floyd for his class. Christy says, Kerbeck High School, 89. Never Say Goodbye. I'm sure it's not the Jackson 5. It's got to be Bon Jovi. Because that was out, I think, the end of the
3: 80s. I don't know that.
2: You lost more than that in my backseat, baby. Am I?
3: No, I don't know. Sing it. Like, can I get
2: Never you? Say goodbye. Bon Jovi.
4: Never say goodbye. Take one more.
2: Good morning. No. Good. Lines are now clear. Ready to go for the not-so-impossible question. 622-1079. And the question is about...
3: Brought to you by...
2: What people won't pay for anymore. And the not-so-impossible question is brought to you by Central Maine Motors with their locations KMD and Waterville Airport Road as well. And we got concert tickets for you. Give you a chance for Billy Idol. You can also choose ZZ Top, MGK, Kid Cudi, and more. 622-1079. So almost half of people in the 80s had no problem paying for this. Only 8% today say you should have to pay for it. What do you think it is? 622-1079. Almost nobody today thinks you should pay for this, but back in the 80s, half of people thought it was all right. 622-1079. What are we talking about here to win on the not-so-impossible question in the Morning Mix?

0: Monday, 1st of June, Morning Mix, Jay and Desiree. Not a great day, at least in terms of temperature. We have mid-60s, best we're going to see today. Gradually becoming sunny, though. And 75 with the threat of some showers tomorrow. Then we climb into nice summer-like weather for the second half of the week. In the Morning Mix, not so impossible question, 622-1079, to win the concert tickets of your choice. I feel like I have something else to give away this morning, too. Oh, I do. Glad I thought of it. We have Palace Playland, a $50 gift card for Palace Playland.
1: Wow.
0: Yeah.
1: Sing it.
0: It's the Action Park, is that right? I don't want to get the jingle wrong because I don't want to upset
1: right,
0: the sponsor
1: I'll
0: here.
1: Give you time. Next
0: all
1: break.
0: Right. Is that something your kids sing?
1: No.
0: Okay. 622-1079. So
1: I'd like to hear you do it.
0: $50 gift card for Palace Playland plus your choice of concert tickets.
1: My God. Giving it all.
0: Yes. You're all hooked up here for Monday, 622-1079. Tell us what you think. This was 47%. It was almost half of people in the 80s thought it was just fine to pay for this. Less than 1 out of 10 people today think it's appropriate to pay for this. 622-1079. Let us know what you think it is to win.
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9: I'm Jeff Peterson, CBS 13 News. U.S. Senate candidate Grant Platter held a community meet and greet last night. Came on the heels of allegations surfacing that he sent sexually explicit messages to multiple women who were not his wife. The event was hosted in Auburn by community leaders. It was held to give members of the immigrant community an opportunity to meet and greet Platter and hear about his campaign. Organizers say Platter discussed the conflict in Gaza and other international issues, along with topics impacting communities across the country. We were not allowed inside the town hall. Platter's team said members of the community were not comfortable with media in attendance. We did ask about the recent allegations facing Platter. She said voters should focus on Platter's policies, not the headlines surrounding his personal life. The owner of Miss Portland Diner is responding after a customer says she found a hidden camera in the restaurant's bathroom. Customer Cheyenne Farrell told CBS 13 she discovered the camera in the women's bathroom Wednesday morning. Farrell says she immediately contacted Portland police. In a statement, diner owner Tom Manning said in part, quote, first and foremost, the safety, privacy, and trust of our guests and employees are extremely important to us. As soon as the camera was brought to our attention, we immediately contacted the Portland police, fully cooperating with their investigation. Now here's meteorologist Emily Sanum with a look at your forecast.
10: For Monday, we'll turn partly to mostly sunny throughout the day. It will be cooler, too, with highs running into the 50s and the low 60s. We'll stay clear overnight as lows drop down to the 40s. Another mostly sunny day is on tap for Tuesday, a warmer day, too, with temperatures running into the low to mid 70s. There is a chance for a shower throughout the day.
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0: All right, back to the not-so-impossible question in a moment here. But let's start with one of those Clash songs.
1: How do you chew? Oh, yeah.
0: Oh, Yeah. Class songs included this one. Do you remember which class? Small
1: 86.
0: Town was? It was 90s.
3: I was born in a small town.
0: That was 2002.

0: one can. Small Town. I can see why that would make a good class song, even in 2002. That came in on the text line. We're asking for your class songs, if you can remember them. And let's go to Bon Jovi. This came in from somebody graduated in 89.
1: Oh, goodbye, yay.
0: Never say goodbye. You lost more than that in my backseat. Look at that grin, huh? You lost more than that in my backseat, baby. You looked at the lyrics. There's more to Bon Jovi's Never Say Goodbye than losing your virginity. Morning Mix. Back to the not-so-impossible question, 622-1079. According to this survey, half of people in the 80s had no problem paying for this. However, today, like 8% of people say you should ever have to pay for this.
2: The newspaper.
0: The newspaper. Great answer. People don't want to pay for news anymore, but you get what you pay for. Crap.
2: Gotcha.
0: Thanks a lot, man. Appreciate it. Mix, good morning.
3: Good morning.
0: What do you think?
3: Long distance phone calls.
0: Very good. Very
1: excellent.
0: Smart. And 1-800-COLLECT, 1010-220.
3: Yeah, 1-900.
0: I forgot about that. Thanks very much. The 900 numbers, you know, to get your horoscope or whatever. And to get some sexy talk. But of course, I never did that. And good morning.
4: Good morning.
0: What do you got?
4: The newspaper.
0: Newspapers, an excellent answer. Too smart.
1: You're too smart.
0: Thanks very much. They're still doing it behind the paywall, and people do object to that. But somebody's got to get paid, right? Real journalism costs money. Problem is, I don't think we have any real journalism left. So it should all be free. Until you clean up your act, right? Because people have the least amount of faith
1: in journalism. Facts.
0: Yeah. Exactly. Facts are facts. There are no two sets of facts. That's not what I learned in journalism classes. 622-1079. What do you think? People were willing to pay for half of people in the 80s today. Very few. 8% of people say they're willing to pay for this. 622-1079. On the Morning Mix.

0: Morning Mix, 622-1079 to win on the not-so-impossible question. Again, we're giving you a $50 gift card for Palace Playland in Portland, or South Portland, or Saco, or one of those towns down there. It's Saco, right? I mean, we call the whole region now Portland. What town is Palace Playland in? Old Orchard Beach?
1: Yes, that's okay. What I would think.
0: And I go there. She takes me there. Why can I not remember where that is? It's, off Route 1, down the road to Old Orchard Beach. Thank you. 622-1079. That gift card plus the gift certificates or the concert tickets for Kid Cudi, MGK, ZZ Top, and Billy Idol. Those are the ones we mentioned.
1: Got it. Nailed it.
0: Let's go over here to see what you have for us. Half of people in the 80s said, yeah, no problem paying for this. Now, 8% of people would be willing to pay for it. What do you think it is?
2: What about a roadmap?
0: They used to give them away right at gas stations when we were little kids.
1: That is good.
2: Is that the answer?
0: No, it is not.
1: Come on.
0: Try it again. Keep trying. We love you.
1: That is excellent.
0: It's so good.
1: Because you're right. They were free. They were like little paper.
0: Yeah, the travel stops.
1: Sometimes they were minimal, you know, like a dollar. Or
0: the welcome centers. You know, they'd have the rack of those at the hotel you're staying at. The gazetteer should be free, right? The main gazetteer. Yeah, it's pretty big.
1: That's a big part.
0: Hey, what'd you say?
2: Oh, dang it. I think I misread the question.
0: Well, it was half of people in the 80s. Half of people in the 80s had no problem paying for this. Today, only 8% of people would ever want to pay for it.
2: Yeah, see, I did it backwards. I was thinking something that we have to pay for now that we didn't have to pay for in the 80s, and I was going to say air for your tires.
0: That's excellent.
1: Air came in a lot on the text line as a guess.
0: Yes.
1: That's a great guess.
0: Should
1: great
0: be free.
1: Guess.
2: All right.
0: Thanks a lot. Try it again. Mix, good morning.
3: Good morning. Do you guys have the correct answer yet?
0: No. What are you thinking?
3: Is it like free refills on a drink at a restaurant?
0: Good guess. Not it. Thanks very much. 622-1079. The free refills. Was that a thing in the 80s?
1: I
0: just to pay
1: so.
0: For refills?
1: I don't remember having to pay.
0: Yeah, that's.
1: I feel like free refills has been.
0: Been around
1: a
0: since
1: long
0: then.
1: Time.
0: Yeah. Wow. Okay. Can't remember.
1: And again,
0: of course, I wasn't paying.
1: Yeah, exactly. I wasn't the one.
0: Parents are picking up the tab for us, so we didn't give. I think my dad had a policy. If it wasn't free, we're not getting the drink at all.
1: But were you allowed to drink soda? I thought they kept soda from you.
0: Well, on vacation, there were special occasions. But okay. Yeah, pretty much, they would only buy soda on special occasions, like graduation party, for instance.
1: Yeah. I didn't like it because it was too furry.
0: On vacation, though, yeah, we could rarely have orange juice because that was way overpriced. It's principle.
1: Well, the cups
0: I'm willing
1: were a
0: to
1: lot
0: pay.
1: Smaller back then.
0: Right.
1: They were a juice size should only be like 4 ounces or something. It's not very big.
0: It was always, it's the principle.
1: But now you
0: it's
1: get
0: the
1: it.
0: Principle of the matter. It's not the price. I could buy all the orange juice you want right now. But it's the principle that they're taking advantage of us because we're in Washington,
1: sure.
0: D.C.
1: Right.
0: 622-1079. So it's not drinks. It's not air.
1: There's a lot of oranges to get a cup of.
0: What do you think it is? Morning Mix to win.

0: 107.9 The Mix, the Morning Mix, Not So Impossible Question. Well, it was back in the 80s that 50% of people almost had no problem paying for this. They didn't really object to it. Today, 8% of people say, yeah, I guess if I had to, I'd pay for it, but I don't think you should ever have to pay for this.
1: I think I have an answer.
0: Well, what do you think it is?
1: I think that you do not have to pay for TV and like digital stuff.
0: A lot of people did say cable and TV should be free. And internet.
2: Cable TV, big time.
0: Yeah. Not it, though. Thank you very much. Try it again. Are we just entitled? Because they've got us to believe that we get things for free today. We're paying for it through the nose in other ways. I mean, yeah, you might get free apps on your phone, but you got to get into it by paying $1,000, $1,500 for your phone and then the service of $200-something mm-hmm. dollars a month. So they throw you a few 99-cent apps. Feel like you're
2: wow,
0: getting
2: thanks.
0: Ahead. Good morning.
1: Good morning. Could it be the price of a theater ticket Ooh. Or concessions at a theater?
0: Nice. Concessions, I can't remember 80s and 90s. Were they always that
2: I don't think
0: elevated?
2: So, Jack.
0: No.
2: I don't think so.
0: Okay.
1: No.
0: That's good.
2: No, a cost of a soda is like $7, right? For a fountain soda?
0: I haven't bought one in a few
2: I haven't
0: years.
2: Been
0: but
2: in, and I never, yeah, so.
0: She sneaks it in. It's a big bag. Not it. Thanks very much. Try it again. All right, I'll give you a chance to defend yourself. But I believe you told me you bring sodas in.
2: No, I had gotten years ago,
0: That's right.
2: I had gotten kicked out. We had brought cans of soda. It was a whole bunch of us. I had back when straw bags were a thing, like everybody wore those straw bags with like the colorful. I don't know if anybody sells those anymore.
0: Is that... So you brought like a big bag in and brought sodas in.
2: Mm-hmm. I'm breathing too much.
0: Did you crack it?
2: Somebody else?
0: The usher heard or what?
2: Yeah, somebody next to me cracked it. And all of a sudden this man appeared with a flashlight going down the aisles.
0: 622-1079. Well, we're going to give you the concert tickets, the Palace Playland gift card, 622-1079. Almost half of people in the 80s didn't really object to paying for this. Today, 8% of people said, I guess if I had to, but I think it's awful to have to pay for this.
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4: I'm CBS 13 meteorologist Emily Santum. After an early morning shower, we'll turn partly to mostly sunny on Monday. The day will be cooler, too, with highs running into the 50s and the low 60s. We'll stay clear overnight as lows drop down to the 40s. Yep. Another mostly sunny day is on tap for Tuesday, a warmer day, too, with temperatures running into the low to mid 70s. There is a chance for a shower throughout the day.
0: Desiree tells me it's 47 degrees on the morning mix. And the not-so-impossible question. I went to the cinema over the weekend. $45, two large fountain sodas, large popcorn, two bags of candy. That's about right. Pretty reasonable. Back to the

on the Morning Mix. Not so impossible question. Oh, let me pause this for a second here. Give you the question again. 622-1079. Almost 50% of people in the 80s really didn't have a problem paying for this. They accepted it. Today, it's like 8% of people say you should ever have to pay for this. What do you think? 622-1079 to win.

0: All right, that's Taylor Swift in the Morning Mix, and we're doing the not-so-impossible question, 622-1079. After we get this update from CBS 13, we'll probably get the answer. I think we've got it on line two.
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1: Now, what you need to know this morning with Jay and Desiree.
3: Convicted sex offender Elliot Cutler's back in court this morning for a probation revocation hearing. He's been accused of violating his probation conditions five times since last September. Cutler's latest probation violation is over accessing several electronic devices and his refusal to provide accurate passwords to his probation officer. A group of Ellsworth residents is working to recall five of the city's seven councilors over their vote to sanction another city councilor last week. According to our news partners at DeVanguard Daily News, the five councilors that voted to censure fellow city councilor Steve O'Halloran over alleged bullying of city staff. The petition will need to collect more than 1,200 signatures to trigger a recall election of any of the five councilors. And right now, sharpshooter in soccer is attempting to break another Guinness World Record for basketball. Ryan Martin, who also goes by Dr. Buckets, is hoping to set the record for most NBA three-pointers made in 24 hours. Martin's team says he needs to make 10,704 shots. Now here's meteorologist Emily Sanum with a look at your forecast.
4: For Monday, we'll turn partly to mostly sunny throughout the day. It will be cooler, too, with highs running into the 50s and the low 60s. We'll stay clear overnight as lows drop down to the 40s. Another mostly sunny day is on tap for Tuesday, a warmer day, too, with temperatures running into the low to mid-70s. There is a chance for a shower throughout the day.
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0: All right. Not so impossible question. About half of people in the 80s accepted having to pay for this. They didn't really object to it. Today, 8% of people said they had to. They would pay for it. 622-1079.
5: Hi. Good morning.
0: Good morning.
5: How about reusable plastic bags?
0: Right. Shouldn't have to pay for those.
6: That is great.
0: Some towns, yes, they're hitting you with that. But it is not the bags. Thank you so much.
7: Good morning. Do you guys have the correct answer?
0: No. What do you think it is?
7: Is it parking?
0: Parking.
6: That's good.
0: Very good. With the price of parking today, obscene. Even in Bangor.
6: Well, somebody was asking about the shows. When you go to a show, you have to pay for parking around there?
0: Yeah, most of it. If you go to certain restaurants and you eat there, they'll let you stay in the parking lot. There's one restaurant that's a big parking lot there.
6: Oh, that's cool.
0: Yeah. Otherwise, it's $20 typically. And I think they still like old school, like an Old Orchard. Throw them a $20 bill. Anyway, thank you for reminiscing with us, but it is not parking. Take care. Bye-bye. Let's go over here. Hey, good morning.
8: Hey, good morning.
6: What's your guess?
8: Question of the day.
0: One more time?
8: The question of the day.
0: Yeah.
8: Was it paying for the toilet back in the day, a dime or a quarter?
6: Oh, yeah.
0: I knew we'd get a guy who remembers having to pay to drop a to drop a quarter to drop it. Mike, you had to pay for a toilet back in the day, so you must be a little older.
8: I think I am, yeah. I'm 63.
0: Okay.
8: So, yep, back in the day, we had to pay. Or climb under.
0: Hey, crawl under. That's good.
6: Where's the last place you paid for a toilet?
8: Oh, geez. This was back when I was working down in Boston.
0: Yeah. Yeah, the cities, especially amusement parks. I can't remember ever dropping a quarter in. I probably did crawl under just out of spite. there was an episode of, and I have to show this show to Desiree, WKRP in Cincinnati, where they're at a, I think, like a sports venue. You have to pay to use the toilet. So the sales manager is dressed in the company mascot as a fish, and he tries to crawl under the stall. Mascot. It is a pretty friggin' funny.
8: I've seen that one.
0: Pretty friggin' funny scene. The WKRP carp. He didn't have any pockets, couldn't find a quarter. Herb Tarlick.
8: It was a dime and then it went to a quarter.
0: Okay.
8: Was like, come on, a quarter now.
0: Yeah.
6: I feel like in Old Orchard you still gotta pay.
0: Yeah, they still gotta pay toilets? All right, let us know. 622-1079.
6: I think so. The last
0: Texas.
6: Time I was there, they have that brick building with the changing rooms and the bathrooms. I think you could
0: not free.
6: Think it's
0: wow.
6: Still okay. There was right. one place that you could park in Old Orchard, and it came with bathrooms.
0: Well,
6: part of the benefit of paying.
0: Mike, hang on. I'll be right back. All right. He's got the $50 gift card Palace Playland, where apparently you have to pay for the toilets. Is that right? Or
6: I don't know about. I don't think Palace Playland has any toilets now that I think about it.
0: But it's okay because you're getting $50 for free, even if you do have to pay. But I don't know. They must have.
6: But public, right across public the street stalls.
0: Yeah.
6: Is that brick building in Old Orchard. Everybody can that's been lately can tell me. I mean, this somebody would
0: okay.
6: know.
0: Okay, have you been lately? And listen, do you need coins? Or do they have a, can you swipe your card, you tap your phone to poop?
6: They have an attendant, or they used to have an attendant that there was a little desk in the front.
0: You'd oh, really?
6: There was men's on one side and women's on
0: an
6: the
0: attendant.
6: Other.
0: An attendant. A maitre d' with a towel over the arm.
6: Welcome paper to towel, Old Orchard Beach. Maybe, brown ones, the ones that don't absorb anything.
0: All right, we're going to get to Mike here. Sorry,
6: I mean,
0: buddy.
6: Usually there's a line outside the door. It's like the only place to go to the bathroom if you're not in a sit-down establishment in Old Orchard.
0: Okay. Well, I never go in, at least in those public settings. I just
6: do you go in the ocean?
0: No. We've already been through this.
6: Well, poop is always good to
0: no,
6: revisit.
0: No, I can't really. You know I can't release anything other than in the bathroom. I will not train my body that it's okay to urinate in the shower, in the lake. Ocean or otherwise. 622-1079. You're going to need that number next. We're going to have the $1,000 minute worth $1,330 in birthdays right after Bon Jovi.

0: Morning, 107.9 The Mix. Somebody sits in that brick building across the street from Palace Playland, and you have to pay to make your business.
1: Yeah,
0: make
1: I remember
0: water. Yeah,
1: definitely don't go barefoot. Like if you're at the beach and you're walking up there to use the potty, you want to make sure you put your flips on.
0: Good idea. Good advice. Thank you for protecting the community. Now, you ready for birthdays?
1: Always.
0: Okay, excellent. What you got over there?
1: Tom Holland. He plays Spider-Man. Probably that's his most famous.
0: 38?
1: He's 30.
0: Is it?
1: Yeah, just a baby. Amy Schumer.
0: 51?
1: 45.
0: Jeez.
1: Alanis Morissette.
0: I was going to say 58, but it's probably younger. Is she 55?
1: 52. Heidi Klum.
0: I'm aging everyone today, so I'm going to go with 55 for her.
1: 53. Mark Curry. He plays Mr. Cooper in the show Hanging with Mr. Cooper, if you remember that show.
0: Oh, yeah. Hanging with Mr. Cooper. I don't know. 64?
1: He is 65.
0: Ugh.
1: Ronnie Dunn from Brooks and Dunn.
0: 66.
1: 73.
0: Whoa.
1: Morgan Freeman.
0: 80.
1: 89.
0: No! I mean, yeah, I believe you, but that's just crazy.
1: Yeah.
0: 89.
1: Voice still good. You hear it.
0: Oh, yeah. He's still doing ads.
1: Yeah.
0: Crazy.
1: Mm-hmm. Happy birthday to Larry Williamson, Michelle Gower, Steve Hale, Alyssa Viscarelli, Ron Gagnon, Connor Nutting, Heather Thompson, Melissa Richards, and Heather Woodbury. Happy birthday.
0: Yes, I second that. Now, I want you to call 622-1079 so we can give you $1,330, Desiree tells me. 10 questions in 60 seconds. We gave you 3 answers earlier this morning. We're ready to hook you up now with the Mix $1,000 Minute, 622-1079 after Daisy's with Bieber, 107.9 The Mix.

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2: Sean is with us. Good morning.
3: Good morning.
2: And where are you at?
3: Oh, up in Norge Walk right now, building a garage, house, apartment.
2: Handyman, Desiree.
4: Wow, we all like right. That.
2: Well, he's smart.

0: Or geographically, which continent is closest to Hawaii?
1: Pass.
0: Five, true or false, Kim Jong-il's official biography said he doesn't poop.
1: True.
0: Six, what's the correct title of the Harry Styles song? Watermelon Smoothie or Watermelon Sugar?
1: Watermelon Sugar.
0: Seven, what U.S. state produces about 90% of crawfish consumed in the U.S.?
1: Louisiana.
0: Eight, what liquor is made by fermenting and distilling molasses?
1: Cognac.
0: Nine, who played Claire in the movie The Breakfast Club?
1: Pass.
0: Ten, what is the last letter of the Greek alphabet?
1: Pass.
0: The Alpha and the Omega. Yeah, we're out of time. Let's see, North America, closest to Hawaii. It's true, Desiree. That was not an excuse to get poop in the questions, but Kim Jong-il's official biography said he does not have bowel movement.
2: All right. Good for him. Just... That sucks, if you ask me. 4, 8, 9, 10.
0: Louisiana. Nailed that. Rum. We were giving that to you early this morning, talking rum. Molly Ringwald gave you that one too, but that was early. So we got a gift card for you. Let's make it Palace Playland, Dunkin' or McDonald's, all right? Because I don't know if you asked him about Palace Playland.
1: Palace Playland.
0: All right. There you go.
2: Oh, wow.
0: Well, hey, it's June 1st. We got to get these gift cards out there.
1: Yeah, I got two boys that would love it.
0: Awesome. So. Yes, $50.
2: $50. Oh, my God. This is great.
0: Thanks. All right, man. Thanks for playing with us.
1: All right, thank you.
0: You got it. Take care. So, Sean, give you a chance tomorrow to win the gift card, but 1,360, 370, something like that.
2: Four wrong, 370.
0: Okay. That's how it works here, the morning mix. And let's do the panic room next. We heard from a server who is concerned that her boss doesn't have her back, throws her under the bus.
3: Hey!
0: We'll do that. Train in the panic room, 622-1079. Morning mix.

0: meteorologist Emily Santum. After an early morning shower, we'll turn partly to mostly sunny on Monday. The day will be cooler, too, with highs running into the 50s and the low 60s. We'll stay clear overnight as lows drop down to the 40s. Another mostly sunny day is on tap for Tuesday, a warmer day, too, with temperatures running into the low to mid 70s. There is a chance for a shower throughout the day.
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3: When you work in this business, you work in this business here, but you really worked at it in that other business. I mean...
4: What are you
3: because
4: trying to say?
3: I'm trying to say it was physically demanding and it is exhausting. And here.
4: Not as here.
3: Here. Come on. Woo! I'll admit it too. You know, this is not heavy lifting. This is not what Sean does, climbing on roofs and doing stuff. You know,
4: it's emotionally stressful, man.
3: Well, hey, we deal with a lot here.
4: Mm-hmm.
3: We're honest, sincere.
4: I deal with a lot here. That's for sure.
3: Oh, here
4: everybody
3: we go.
4: Everybody would say it. Just so you know.
3: We heard from a listener, and apparently one of her sisters in the biz, if you will, the sisterhood of servers.
4: Mm-hmm.
3: She didn't like, I guess somebody didn't have her back in her business. I didn't see everything that was going on that you did on social media. You knew
4: How
3: about this
4: could you
3: before
4: you
3: even...
4: see all this. It was like everywhere over the weekend.
3: All right. Well, what you got there?
4: One of my fellow bartenders was recently fired because of a customer complaint. I am so glad to see the support of the community, and I know she will land on her feet because she is determined and loved. A lot of us service workers go through this because owners always take the sides of the customer, even when they are being ridiculous or their complaints are unjustified. Waitstaff bartenders are underpaid and often overworked and have to take abuse from customers and kitchen staff and owners. If you've ever been out to eat and paid attention to the person serving you, you will see the signs. I know there are good establishments in Central Maine where front of the house workers are appreciated. Let's support those businesses and your friends working the room by letting us know where to go to work and where we go to spend our money. I would also like to know if listeners think we can get rid of this customer is always right motto. Thanks.
3: Okay.
4: So she's looking for suggestions to where servers are treated.
3: All right. Good. Let's keep it positive. All right. Good restaurants and bars. And how do you feel about this customer is always right? Because apparently that's what happened. They just took the word of the customer and it was posted on, was it Google Reviews or Facebook or where was it?
4: Some review. Now it's everywhere. It's on all the reviews.
3: Okay. And this review was a negative one. And you told me it wasn't even the firsthand. It wasn't even actually the customer.
4: Right. The person that posted was a family member of the person that was actually at the establishment.
3: Mm. And somebody was fired because of a negative review. And we want to know from you, well, this person would like to know who we should support. What restaurant owners have the backs of their employees.
4: Yeah.
3: Don't throw them under the bus after a bad review, right?
4: Right.
3: And what about this customer's always right thing, huh? The time to dispense with that? Should we be moving on from that? Because clearly, they're exploiting that. And certain customers know they got you by the short hair, right? They know they've got you when they can go and make a negative review. And some owners will just fall all over themselves to try to make it right when it wasn't that wrong to begin with.
4: Ooh.
3: I think they exploit that.
4: I think sometimes, yeah. But I'm worried that people will just stop going. They're going to be like, you know what, if I'm not going to be treated like a princess or a prince.
3: Where's that line? 622-1079. Help out somebody in the restaurant and bar game at 622-1079.
4: Yeah, where's the atmosphere good?
3: Yeah, where they have your back.
4: Yeah.
3: Like if you screw up, if you spill a bowl of soup on somebody's lap, they're not going to pull you aside and dress you down. No, they're going to say, hey, that's all right. Accidents happen.
4: I threw a taco on someone's lap when my accident. It slid right off. They had these fancy little taco holders that held the tacos. And when I went to go put it on the table at an angle, it went, it flew off.
3: Slid right
4: into
3: the
4: lady's lap. We both started laughing.
3: Is that a stainless steel thing?
4: Yeah, those weird V-shaped taco holders. Right. You know, they're pretty, but they didn't
3: you
4: fit
3: can't
4: on
3: tilt
4: the
3: it.
4: Plate that they were serving the...
3: Must have been a hard taco, right? Because there's no resistance.
4: No, it was soft.
3: It was
4: but
3: soft.
4: It went sliding right off into their lap. Right. They looked down, they looked at me, and we laughed. What could you do?
3: Oh, well, hey, you laughed. You had a good time.
4: Yeah.
3: No fault. 62-1079. Help us out of the panic room.
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12: I'm Jeff Peterson, CBS 13 News. U.S. Senate candidate Grant Plattner held a community meet and greet last night. Came on the heels of allegations surfacing that he sent sexually explicit messages to multiple women who were not his wife. The event was hosted in Auburn by community leaders. It was held to give members of the immigrant community an opportunity to meet and greet Plattner and hear about his campaign. Organizers say Plattner discussed the conflict in Gaza and other international issues, along with topics impacting communities across the country. We were not allowed inside the town hall. Plattner's team said members of the community were not comfortable with media in attendance. We did ask about the recent allegations facing Platter. She said voters should focus on Platter's policies, not the headlines surrounding his personal life. The owner of Miss Portland Diner is responding after a customer says she found a hidden camera in the restaurant's bathroom. Customer Cheyenne Farrell told CBS 13 she discovered the camera in the women's bathroom Wednesday morning. Farrell says she immediately contacted Portland police. In a statement, diner owner Tom Manning said in part, quote, first and foremost, the safety, privacy, and trust of our guests and employees are extremely important to us. As soon as the camera was brought to our attention, we immediately contacted the Portland police, fully cooperating with their investigation. Now here's meteorologist Emily Sanum with a look at your forecast.
0: For Monday, we'll turn partly to mostly sunny throughout the day. It will be cooler, too, with highs running into the 50s and the low 60s. We'll stay clear overnight as lows drop down to the 40s. Another mostly sunny day is on tap for Tuesday, a warmer day, too, with temperatures running into the low to mid 70s. There is a chance for a shower throughout the day.
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3: 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We start the 80s at 8 now with Def Leppard.

Morning, 107.9 The Mix in the 80s at 8. Prince, Jay and Desiree, it's 10 after 8. And getting back to the panic room, we have a listener whose friends or knows this person who

0: something negative. They're looking for that. I don't know why it gives them joy, but it must in some way, right?
1: Yeah, from the text line, I don't work in restaurant field at call centers for years, and customers routinely abuse people terribly. Company would not allow us to do anything. I took matters in my own hands.
0: Right, that's a learned behavior.
1: I'm going to hang up on them.
0: Right, because the customer has learned that, you know, right. Don't accept no from somebody that doesn't have the ability to say yes. So complain until you get to the person that's going to give you what you want, right? I mean, that's part of it. I'm not saying it's always that way, but for some people, you know those customers, you could tell.
1: It is time to get rid of the customer's always right, according to this person. And I think there were probably underlying issues with this bartender. This was just the final straw, an excuse used to fire her.
0: And that could be too. And I believe that the restaurant did go on social media and attempt to address it. Like, do you think we would really fire somebody for
1: just
0: one review?
1: Okay.
0: Kind of thing. So I think they did. I don't know how that worked out for them, but I think that they did attempt to

0: 107.9 The Mix in the 80s today with Jay and Tessa Ray, and talking about this restaurant employee, bartender, who was fired, I guess allegedly, over one negative Facebook review. And Desiree and Liz here with us making the point that, well, it's learned behavior, conditioning people, rewarding people.
1: Yes.
0: For doing this stuff. And we were just thinking about how this leads to people abusing a system. L.L. Bean. Liz was saying off the air here that
1: for 100 years or whatever, they had this.
0: When people weren't, they would, you know, only use that lifetime warranty when it was warranted. Then they started exploiting it. And we got into an age here where people are looking for any angle to try to screw the system. You see what they do with Amazon. You know, they order things. They say that they're broken or something's wrong. Amazon says, oh, just throw it out or donate it or whatever. We'll give you a refund. And people are just being crappy. And so L.L. Bean had the courage to say, hey, enough's enough. You know, it could bring us some backlash, but 1 year, that's all you're getting. And that's probably too generous for.
1: Well, he still leaves it, you know, leaves room for taking advantage, I guess. But I'm not even sure if it's the same guarantee that it was for that year.
0: Yeah.
1: Meaning it was no questions asked. You drop your backpack, your jeans, or whatever it was on the counter, and they'd give you a new pair or a full refund.
0: That's pretty much unlimited.
1: It was.
0: I mean, no matter what. I did it one time with a pair of boots that started falling apart, and it probably wasn't a year. They just started splitting from the sole. And no questions. They looked it up and gave me the credit.
1: Well, I had a man that had bought a pair of slacks, he called them. They were like khakis, and he'd bought them in the 80s. And the clasp broke, and it was such an old purchase that I had to go to off of the digital catalogs and into the... They had an archive
0: that's
1: room where
0: awesome.
1: You could go back in these big flip catalogs
0: oh, that's
1: and find
0: so good.
1: These pants so that I could see what he originally paid for them. To credit them back. He didn't want them. He wanted a new pair of pants. Well, we didn't have apples for apples. He liked the kind of clasp it was. And it was the old-fashioned, like it hooked in. It was like a
0: hook
1: bar.
0: And loop.
1: Like hook and loop. And yep. Now there were buttons. And he couldn't use buttons because of his hands.
0: Oh.
1: And he was, I mean, and he was like, I really just
0: did
1: want
0: did you offer to make
1: hands.
0: Him a pair? Because you're crafty.
1: That wasn't something I was allowed to do.
0: That's awesome. See, those people get screwed in that deal. The people who weren't abusing it.
1: Yeah. Well, I don't know. He had the pants for 20 years. Yeah. He really had gotten his money's worth out of them.
0: Sure. But the policy's the policy. And
1: that's what he was saying.
0: And he's a customer. I'm sure he's a lifelong customer. And that's one of the reasons. No, you kind of remember this guy.
1: I don't know.
0: Okay.
1: Was, maybe not. No, this was mine. This was the one. It was the first time it had happened to me. I remember working in the call center, and I was like, seriously? You got 20 years out of these pants. Like, you got your money's worth, dude.
0: No, I buy from L.L. Bean. I pay a premium.
1: I mean, I got pants I haven't had for 6 months, and they're falling apart. So.
0: And Liz was saying off the air, it starts even earlier. This is not trained behavior for adults. It starts with their kids, right?
2: I think even in the schools, you know, we aren't holding kids accountable or requiring responsibility for actions, and it's carrying on through into adults, into the workplace, or into could be customers, you know, mm-hmm. being walking in integrity and honesty isn't always required, it seems, or, you know.
0: Yeah, we accept less now. Definitely. Yeah. We settle for people who abuse the system, and we reward it again, like... some places do. They're so fearful of a negative review.
1: It can break your business.
0: It
1: has a lot of power.
0: Yeah. And people know that. And so they just pile on. And Liz called it bullying off the air. And this is like bullying small business.
1: Oh, yeah.
0: They are out for blood. They just all want to pile on.
1: I have a pretty good memory. And I would remember those customers that would come in, and they always wanted something for free. That was like their goal of the night. And you know what? I would give them the pickle. I'd give them something. Mm-hmm. Start off and like, you know, and then there's those people that you're never going to make happy no matter what. They came in with that attitude. They already were. That's just who they are. And so you give them the best treatment that you can. You serve them the best. You know, you try to have their back in the kitchen when you go, and you're like, listen, if they want a medium rare burger, they may not know what that is. So, you know, I'm going to get as much description as I can. You guys do the best of it. Undercook it to start. We'll go from there. Like, we're going to try our best to get this guy, you know.
0: You know all the types. You've worked in it for so long.
1: You know, don't overcook it. You can anticipate it.
0: She's got the skill here.
1: You try your best. You give them the best you can of you, and that's all you can do.
0: But it is fair to say that the customer is not always right.
1: Oh, of course not.
0: Finally,
1: nobody's
0: we can say that.
1: Right.
0: We can say that out loud. Except for her.
1: No way.
0: 62-1079 in the morning mix coming right back here. We've got the 80s at 8 and the 3-way on the way.
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10: I'm CBS 13 meteorologist Emily Santum. After an early morning shower, we'll turn partly to mostly sunny on Monday. The day will be cooler, too, with highs running into the 50s and the low 60s. We'll stay clear overnight as lows drop down to the 40s. Another mostly sunny day is on tap for Tuesday, a warmer day, too. Temperatures running into the low to mid 70s. There is a chance for a shower throughout the day.
0: 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It's time for the three-way from 88. Wish I knew. Do you know the song Under the Milky Way?
1: No.
0: From the Church?
1: The Church? What was the other band?
0: The Alarm.
1: But
0: yes, it's in that category. George Michael. One more try.

0: your love. Which one of those should win the three-way?
1: Taylor Dane? Just a little taste of that. Prove I need love. To hear more.
0: George Michael, One More Try, or Under the Milky Way from the Church. 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Billy Idol, August 11th in Bangor. 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

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We've got for the $1,000 minute plus the bonus jackpot tomorrow morning at 7:30 with the 10 questions in 60 seconds. 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

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Good morning. I'm Andrea Duffy. We are at the beginning of a nice new summery week. Let's start filling it up with good music.

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The Mix. It is Monday. You know what that means. Someone is going to get surprised with some Aroma Joe's coffee and pastries for Pay It Forward Monday. Thanks to Gardner Federal Credit Union, and thanks to whoever shouted them out. So let us know where we should go next week.

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If you, like me, very online Swiftie, spent the weekend clowning about Easter eggs that Taylor Swift is going to release a song in the Toy Story 5 soundtrack, the creators say no, which the internet has largely ignored.

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16: Partly to mostly sunny on Monday. Highs running into the 50s in the low 60s. Tonight, clear conditions to the 40s. Tuesday will feature lots of sun with a few clouds and a slight chance for an isolated shower, as high temperatures run warmer into the low to middle 70s. Beginning Tuesday through Friday, will warm up to the 70s and 80s with bright conditions. I'm CBS 13 meteorologist Emily Santa.
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13: Partly to mostly sunny on Monday, highs running into the 50s in the low 60s. Tonight, clear conditions to the 40s. Tuesday will feature lots of sun with a few clouds in the slight chance for an isolated shower as high temperatures run warmer into the low to middle 70s. Beginning Tuesday through Friday, we'll warm up to the 70s and 80s with bright conditions. I'm CBS 13 meteorologist Emily Santa.
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Okay, but why is the Pixar account using Taylor Swift songs if they're not also Easter egging that she is in Toy Story 5? 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
19: Central Maine weather.
20: Partly to mostly sunny on Monday. Highs running into the 50s in the low 60s. Tonight, clear conditions to the 40s. Tuesday will feature lots of sun with a few clouds and a slight chance for an isolated shower as high temperatures run warmer into the low to middle 70s. Beginning Tuesday through Friday, we'll warm up to the 70s and 80s with bright conditions. I'm CBS 13 meteorologist Emily Santa.
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17: Tonight, clear conditions to the 40s. Tuesday will feature lots of sun with a few clouds and a slight chance for an isolated shower, as high temperatures run warmer into the low to middle 70s. Beginning Tuesday through Friday, we'll warm up to the 70s and 80s with bright conditions. I'm CBS 13 meteorologist Emily Santa.
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What do you say we increase your chances of winning the grand? Here's one of the answers to the 10 questions you'll need to answer to win all the cash. Greece. Greece. No, not the Olivia Newton-John John Travolta movie or the tasty fluid that's left after your pizza. No, the country. Greece. Good luck. 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
16: From CBS 13, clear tonight, low 40s. Isolated showers to start tomorrow, then sunshine, mid-70s. Mostly sunny, upper 70s on Wednesday. Now let's go nonstop for an hour. It's the 60-minute afternoon mix.
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Please tell me you texted us your name, town, or workplace today while you're at work so you could win coming right up at 4:30 with the $100 name game. Maybe we'll pull out your name today. You call us back within 10 minutes. You will be the winner in the $100 name game. By the way, all the info you need, mixmaine.com. 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

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Under the lights tonight, it's a good one. Brewer against Bangor. 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
3: From CBS 13, clear tonight, low 40s. Isolated showers to start tomorrow, then sunshine, mid-70s. Mostly sunny, upper 70s on Wednesday.
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What do you say we increase your chances of winning the grand? Here's one of the answers to the 10 questions you'll need to answer to win all the cash. Grease. No, not the Olivia Newton-John John Travolta movie or the tasty fluid that's left after your pizza. No, the country. Grease. Good luck. 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

and drums. Look at that mama, she got it sticking in the cameraman. Look at her, so. And he's up there. What's that? Hawaiian noises. You better.

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Finally, maybe some days in the 80s, a couple of days in the 80s later on this week. Fingers crossed.

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3: From CBS 13, clear tonight, low 40s. Isolated showers to start tomorrow, then sunshine, mid-70s. Mostly sunny, upper 70s on Wednesday. Updated weather now at Mix

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